0: running back, so it's not talked about as much. And, you know, Bryce's money deal is a big deal too. But yeah, Hyder's going to play, and he's going to be very good. Jordan Marshall, though, when you've got a guy entering year three at running back at a Power Four program, somebody who, like you said last year, coming in once Justice Haynes was injured, nearly had 1,000 yards in the back half of the year. It looks like he's going to be all Big Ten and maybe one of the best running backs in the country. But they're going to have a 1-2 punch. It wouldn't be crazy if both were able to get around that 1,000 number, maybe double-digit TDs. They're both going to play a ton. But, yeah, Jordan Marshall has a chance to be one of the better running back seasons Michigan's had in the realm of the Hassan Haskins in 21, Blake Corum in 22. But Savion Hyder, he doesn't look like a freshman one bit. I mean, he looks like a fully grown man, and he has just impressed the coaches, his teammates, former players, anybody that's seen him this offseason. So it's going to be a 1-2 punch. Jordan Marshall's going to lead the way. But, yeah, you should expect to see some Hyder highlights this year.
1: Adrian Peterson, that's the one name over like the last 25 years that the universal response is, if a college freshman can play in the NFL, it was Adrian Peterson. So like, that's a name I know that folks don't throw that around very easily. All right. So it's fruit basket turnover at linebacker. Rolder, Halsman, and Jayshon Barham. My gosh, they were studs. They're all gone. Even the backup left out to OU. So is it a complete reset there?
0: Pretty close. Yeah, you're right. Cole Sullivan, they're going to see him week two when they play Oklahoma.
1: That's right.
0: As well. Yeah.
1: That's right.
0: So Troy Bowles is a former, he played 2 years at Georgia, transferred in last year, got some run. When he was on the field, made some plays, looked pretty good. Asking him to step into a big role this year as well, obviously. Nathaniel Owusu-Boateng, his older brother, played at Notre Dame in the NFL, has had some injury problems, but he's a former high four, almost five-star recruit. Didn't play a ton last year. Again, asking a lot of him to step up this year. Chase Taylor, sophomore, looked good when he did play last year, but hasn't played a ton, asking a lot of him. And then Nathaniel Staley, transferring from North Dakota State, really good in his first season last year, was injured in the spring, asking a lot of him this year. So there's names there. There's four guys with a lot of potential, and they've looked good when they've played, but you're asking all of them to step up, whether it's because of more reps or it's because they're transferring, you know, from North Dakota State to Michigan, whatever it might be. And Jay Hill's defense is not simple, and it asks a lot of linebackers. They need to be able to fill gaps in the run game. They need to be able to blitz, read and react, be in coverage. So the coaches have been pretty candid. They know that they have some work to do with that group. They like the guys they have, and they hope somebody can step up. But that's going to be a big storyline of Michigan season, is what happens with those linebackers.
1: Yeah, it was a broke unit at Brigham Young, and he came in and was able to fix it. So that's the one place you look at and go, yeah, those guys need to work in this defense. Trevor, it was always great insight, man. AD and hoops and everything. Thank you so much today.
0: Thanks, Chuck.
1: All right, Rise of the Victors podcast is where you're going to get him. Trevor McHugh. And so he's used to having older, more experienced players, and they had all three of the guys who departed were all Big Ten conference players. And that's fantastic. And you build that up again. You just have to. I mean, I don't have any choice. I'm going to whine about it. No, that's going to work. So again, I appreciate Trevor coming on. Michigan, I mentioned them earlier this week. They are a top 20 team in the coaches poll. The coach is 25. They made the top 20. They did not make the Chuck Oliver show top 20. I got to know more. I got to see something from Bryce Underwood. So that's that. All right. Short break, and Heath and I will wrap this up next.
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13: I'm not necessarily into breaking a player down. I am into making things hard. Like, this is a challenging game, and tough teams win. And so I think you have to embrace a level of toughness and grit it takes to be successful. I don't have a desire to really break anything down, but I do want our guys to be challenged to the point that they're mentally tough and they can overcome adversity.
1: John Sumrall, head coach of Florida. And outside of an easy to misconstrue if all you saw was the 40-second video, it's been a really nice debut for him. I think the Pete Golding kind of won media days because there was just some outright criticism that could have been thrown his way and some very difficult questions. He didn't necessarily answer every question in full and in depth and addressing all parts of the question, but he was a lot more, I'll say, candid and forward facing than it didn't seem weaselly than maybe some folks who had never encountered Pete Golding had been. John Sumrall had the viral from a distance bad moment. I don't believe it was a bad moment. And I've told you that my whole focus there is I think they can tackle on the back end. I think they'll figure that out, or I hope they do, because I want to see what that offense can lead that team to. If it's a shootout every single week, then you start to get more careless with things. And so that's bad habits, et cetera. But if the defense is playing –

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2: Yo!
0: Welcome, Ed. Wednesday morning. Off the bench, live from the Raising Cane's studio. I hope we were loud enough there. I felt like we were really loud.
1: That was loud.
3: Good.
0: Volume was up.
1: Yeah.
4: It was good. A little bit more energy from Chris we're going to need.
0: Yeah, we're going to need some. He waited. He like pointed at everybody, said, watch this. The anchor's was, coming yeah. right here.
1: You did point.
0: Yeah,
3: the
0: you
3: anchor?
0: Did point.
3: Did I?
0: It was like you called
1: you
0: your shot like right there.
1: Yeah.
3: Yeah. You did I didn't a mean weird to do that.
0: He said, this yo is going to sound better than anybody else.
3: No one thinks you can do this yo.
1: You prove
4: you're
1: wrong.
4: Going to show them that you can.
3: Yeah.
0: Did it. You did. Well, welcome in, everybody. Wednesday morning. Good morning, everybody. Alondra, welcome back.
1: Thanks.
0: We missed you.
1: Thank you.
0: Yeah, of course. Did you get your hair done?
1: Last week I did.
0: I know.
3: You've been gone since last week, though.

0: All right, welcome back here. Welcome back to Off the Bench. Wednesday morning, live from the Raising Cane's studio. Wandra, I know you're out for a couple days, but you're totally making up for it with the music so far today.
1: Let's go.
0: Crushing it.
1: I didn't feel like doing R&B. I really only do R&B for Jake.
0: Yeah, he loves it. He loves it. And
1: like, we like it fine.
0: We like it. But
1: yeah.
0: It's not like...
1: It's not my preference.
0: I feel like Jake, he... Like, if he just has background music on at his house, you just walk in, you want some, you turn on the speakers, just have something for life.
1: Yeah.
0: It's R&B.
1: Probably.
2: Really?
0: Yeah. And I've never really met anyone like that.
1: He's a huge R&B guy.
0: Big R&B guy.
2: Yeah.
0: And like, when I don't know a song, like a deep cut from like 99.
1: He thinks we're crazy for not knowing.
0: I was like,
1: it.
0: What? You never heard this song?
2: That's
0: you don't know exactly who it is, and he'll like sing the, he'll sing every word of it.
2: That's cool.
1: So on Wednesdays, we do R&B.
0: Yep. And we like it.
2: Cuts?
0: We're not complaining.
1: No.
2: TLC.
0: Oh, we do it for Jake.
1: Yeah, we do it for Jake. Wednesdays are for Jake.
2: Man, Jake, it's a whole day. I can't even get
1: Tuesdays are kind of for Matt.
0: Yep.
2: What day's for Hunger Strike, Temple of the Dog?
1: Never.
2: Yeah, for sure. That's
0: it's a great song. Yeah, I mean, but you've asked so much that it's definitely never getting played.
2: Yeah, why would we do that?
1: The more you ask, the less I want to do it.
0: Yeah, for sure. Okay, let's go. Let's take a look at New Orleans Saints. Practice, they have, I think they're 10 practices in already. They're getting ready to start joint practices with the Jacksonville Jaguars leading up to their first preseason game, which we're all looking forward to. A lot of, to be excited about, as we've talked about every single day here, for Saints fans going into the season, a lot of bright spots. Defense has seemingly won the day most days of all the 10 practices. Offense has certainly had its moments. I think Tyler Shuck has, from reports, has gotten more consistent throughout the, throughout training camp. But still, I think yesterday the defense won.

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1: 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Off the bench with Jacob Hester and Matt Flynn.
5: Hands to Hester, and Hester. Yep, got it.
1: From carrying each other to a natty to carrying each other on the air.
5: Flynn is back to throw for the end zone. Boom!
1: Live from the Raising Cane's studio, it's Off the Bench.
6: All right, welcome back here. Hour number three on a Wednesday morning. Off the bench, live from the Raising Cane studio. Got Chris Marler in the co-host chair. We got Lady Kane chilling, just watching, doing absolutely nothing. Alondra crushing it. Welcome back. Tay-Tay, father of the year, holding it down.
7: Slim pickings this year, I guess.
6: That's not a lot of not new fathers.
7: It's fun. I'll take what I can get.
6: Mm-hmm. I'm a couple days off, Alondra. I know it's sometimes slow to get back in the groove. Mm-hmm. I feel like you came in here. You went.
8: I was ready to go.
6: You're 0-60.
8: Yeah.
6: You're like a Tesla.
8: I was ready to go.
6: That's what I'm talking about.
8: Tesla.
6: I don't know. They go fast. They go fast.
8: You could have compared me to any other car.
6: They go fast real fast.
8: True.
6: They can get to 60 faster than.
8: Than what?
6: Than a muscle car.
8: Can they?
6: Pretty sure.
9: Yeah, they can.
6: Yeah, I'm pretty sure.
9: They do it all the time.
8: Okay.
7: They're not as,
9: I don't know
7: what's the word, though, Matt? They're not as
9: ergonomically.
6: Cool. No, that's cool. Don't let them drive for you there. You'll get Kyle Shanahan.
8: That was like my biggest confusion about that.
9: My Waymos?
8: I will never get in a Waymo.
9: Ever.
6: Ooh. I was at practice yesterday, Dunham Middle School football practice, mm-hmm. watching it.
9: Hell yeah.
6: Three Amazon droids, different times, buzzing over our head.
9: Droids?
8: Drones?
6: Drones, whatever. Droids. They're droids.
8: They're flying Star Wars droids right now.
9: I just want you to be ready to go for Star Wars Day, okay?
6: I'm already here. I'm already ready. Like, I have focused in for so long already.
9: Yeah, that's true.
6: It might not seem like it, but I'm way more focused than I should be right now because there's a lot happening in the Star Wars galaxy world today.
9: Yeah, I agree with that. I've been saying that for weeks.
6: There's somebody in the NFL that probably couldn't see over R2-D2's head.
9: He's a little droid.
6: A little tiny fella.
8: Or Yoda.
6: This
8: baby Yoda.
6: He might be like Yoda.
8: Yeah.
6: Kind of. One of the quarterback battles, I think there was four in the NFL going into preseason, undetermined, or at least somebody that hadn't been named the starter, is over. Kevin O'Connell with the Minnesota Vikings. Not surprising to absolutely anybody. Has named Kyler Murray their starting quarterback for the 2026 year. And this is actually a picture of how he announced it yesterday, right here.
9: Kyler, come up here. Right here. My shoulders.
6: Okay. Is that a cape he's got on? No, what is that? Well, there he is. The internet is winning again. If you just, it went a little bit viral yesterday.
7: You saw Kyler's opening presser.
6: Oh my gosh, there he is. He had a lot to say. We just couldn't hear any of it because the microphone was too high. Well, the internet was winning yesterday. Social media was ablaze with...
9: Ablaze.
6: Look at this.
8: Oh, my God.
6: Big football.
9: Okay, that's really good. How far past the line of scrimmage is he,
6: brother? He was past the line of scrimmage.
9: There's two number 57s on defense. This is the kind of thing that my mom would send to me and be like, did you see this?
6: Is this real?
9: Loosest player.
6: Can you confirm that?

0: 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Luke Johnson covering the black and gold, usually with us on Thursdays, but going to make an exception for us this week and join us a little bit early. Does so on the Jim's Firearms Hotline. Luke, how are you, sir?
1: Doing fantastic, man. Thanks, as always, for having me on.
0: Always our pleasure. I was reading the old Twitter timeline. It seems like offense still a little clunky these days. What's your overall assessment of Kellen Moore and Tyler Shough's offense through a couple of weeks of camp?
1: It just hasn't looked good. I mean, just being frank, you know, we're 11 practices into it. I think really you can just go on one practice where the offense kind of definitively won the day. So, I mean, it's just, you know, it's just a reality where we're at right now with this team. I think that you can explain it away in a lot of different ways. They added so many pieces to this offense. You know, they got to figure out how everybody works together. The defense is effectively the same unit as last year, minus two guys, and they replaced them with, good veteran players. So you'd kind of expect the defense to be ahead, you know. But at the same time, like, you got to see it, you know. And it's just, whether it's Shuck being kind of like not having the communication down, or if not the communication, just like the timing down with Chris Olave, which I think is definitely play a part in this, whether it's just the defense, like, you know, it maybe is going to be really good this year. You know, they've been just kind of harassing him with pressure, harassing Tyler Shuck with pressure, like, this whole camp. I just don't know. I think it's going to be fine eventually, but through 11 days, it's just, you know, it just hasn't looked kind of like the unit we were basing a lot of our hope and optimism on, with, you know, the Saints football team right now.
0: I can only go to my firsthand account, which is at LSU. We're obviously not at Saints camp, and you are. But, like, last year, LSU could not block the defensive line. They could not run the ball to do it, and every time Nussmeier tried to drop back, he was just flushed out or had nowhere to go. And that was a consistent theme. Like, it wasn't – there was a lot of things going on. That was clearly the issue they couldn't deal with. Is there something that happens more often than not where the offensive line either can't block them, or nobody's open, or Shuck doesn't know where to throw it? Or, like, is there an injury that comes up more than others?
1: No, you know, I think one of the things that I've, like, just kind of noticed throughout this camp is especially early on, they weren't doing a lot of, like, vertical stuff with the offense. A lot of the passing game was kind of revolving around the tight ends and the running backs. And that, to me, I was just like, okay, Jalen Polk retired, and then Jordan Tyson missed most of the summer, and he's just now getting, like, his first, like, competitive reps with Tyler Shuck under center. Chris Olave was a hold in, but, like, you know, we started to see more of that lately, and it just hasn't really clicked. I do think there's something to the fact that, you know, Olave missed so much time, both in, you know, it's not just that in training camp, it was, he didn't do a lot of the summer stuff too because of the blood clots. I think his timing with Shuck is just off. Without having, like, the actual, like, stats in front of me, if I went back and looked at, like, their completion percentage, it's probably hovering around 50% right now, whenever Shuck is targeting Olave. I fully expect that to just be normal when the season comes around. Olave is too good, and I still think Tyler Shuck is going to be a really good quarterback. To me, that's what it really kind of boils down to, is, like, they haven't really gotten their main playmakers going yet. And we've seen bits and pieces of it. We've seen it in spurts, but it's just never been, like, consistent throughout this training camp. So that's problem number one to me. And problem number two, I think Chase Young is going to be, like, unreal this year. And he's been giving a lot of those guys problems. He's been getting into the backfield and making life really difficult back there. And I think the run game, for as much as the offense has kind of struggled, I think the run game's looked pretty good. I think Travis Achane is going to be a really nice fit in this offense. Just the way he runs seems to fit what they want to do from a blocking standpoint. He's very patient. And

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9: I'm Christine Lisi. For the second time in less than a year, the Los Angeles Lakers are being sold to Josh Kushner, founder of Thrive Capital, and former Disney CEO Bob Iger for a record-breaking price of $12.5 billion from Mark Walter. The sale still needs approval by the NBA's Board of Governors. As the Browns quarterback competition between Deshaun Watson and Shedeur Sanders continues, first-year coach Todd Monken outlined his preseason plan for each. He said they'll see both of them. One starts this week, one next week. Each will play about a half. ESPN NFL analyst Louis Riddick.
10: Look, I think right now with the new coaching staff, a new regime, they need to kind of just take this day by day and let the chips fall where they may. Let the players play speak for itself. What I care about is production on the football field and not looking forward to the 2027 draft and trying to put all your eggs in that basket and go, hey, look, we don't really need to really settle this situation out this year because we're going to address it next year. They've been trying to address it next year for years.
9: Falcons quarterback Tua Tagovailoa will start Friday's preseason opener, has not been named the starting quarterback for the regular season, though. Michael Penix Jr. is still coming back from ACL surgery, not cleared.
11: Hey, it's your resident Super Bowl champ Chris Candy coming up Thursday. The Steelers know this is Aaron Rodgers' last ride, so what should fans expect from him? It's Unsportsmanlike, 6 a.m. Eastern, right here on ESPN Radio, ESPN2, and ESPNU.
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14: 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Officially half that work week in the rearview mirror. Working towards the weekend. We appreciate y'all hanging out with us here on 104.5 ESPN Baton Rouge. Dabo Swinney met with the media earlier today. Old Dabo in Clemson. Old, poor old Clemson. Poor, pitiful us. Nobody picking us. We'll see what he has to say coming up in 15 minutes. We'll see what he has to say. I am fascinated by Dabo's press conferences these days, and that comes as somebody who y'all know is not glued to press conferences, but his his job security is interesting to me because he is a legendary figure at Clemson, and nobody thinks he's going to get this figured out. I have not talked to anybody who thinks that Dabo Swinney is going to correct course after Clemson's lost four games each of the last 3 years, six last year, and get this thing moving forward. Nobody. And he knows that and doesn't seem to care. So we'll get into some of that in 15 minutes from what he had to say. LSU and Clemson inside 3 weeks away. We're going to, over the course of the next week and change, about 2 weeks before we get to game week, knock out all the freshmen in LSU's signing class this past year. Lane Kiffin had an abbreviated run trying to get these guys in the boat, and so it's not as extensive as some of the classes we have done in the past or will do in the future. But every year about this time, we run a segment called Meet the Freshmen. Let's start it now.
13: Meet the Freshmen. Freshmen. Meet the Freshmen. They're the newest Tigers on the team.
14: You know, when we started that drop back in 2021, it was true they were the newest Tigers on the team. Now, there's a lot of new Tigers on every team with the transfer portal, but it still works because the Flintstone theme song's weaved in there, and it's fun and it's cool, and Cade made it, so I like to use it. Sue me. Don't sue me. But I like to talk about the freshmen, so we'll do it now. And we'll start with Deuce Gerolds, who I think might be the best freshman on the team. He might not be the best player in this class in 2 years, but I think he is today. And he was a great high school find when LSU got him. His story is an interesting one because his dad played at Ole Miss. Y'all may not know that. But he didn't come to LSU because Lane Kiffin left Ole Miss for LSU. In fact, he had committed to LSU when Lane Kiffin was the head coach at Ole Miss. Why would an Ole Miss legacy who's from the state of Georgia commit to LSU? Well, his dad played at Scotlandville and went to Ole Miss. So his family has deep ties here in the Baton Rouge area, and he wanted to be here. Now, Gerolds is not quite as highly regarded as Richard Anderson or Lamar Brown, but he's close. ESPN called him the number two defensive tackle in the country. 24/7 called him the number four defensive tackle in the country. He had offers from Ohio State, Oregon, Ole Miss, where his legacy, Alabama, Oklahoma, and he chose LSU. Now, he's 6'1", 279 pounds, which is not as physically imposing as Lamar Brown, not as physically imposing as Richard Anderson. But listen to what Deuce Gerolds did in his high school career. A lot of you are aware he was working with the ones in the spring, working with the ones in the fall, know he has a chance to start the first game. You're aware of Deuce Gerolds. Are you aware of what he did in his high school days? He is Georgia's all-time high school sack leader. Do you know how good the football is in the state of Georgia? You could make a strong argument it's the best in the nation. Now, Florida will push back, and Texas will push back, and California will push back, and that's all fine and good. But Georgia is as good as any. And Deuce Gerolds is the all-time state of Georgia high school sack leader. Last year, as a senior, 37 TFLs and 16 sacks from a defensive tackle spot. If you take those 16 sacks and add his 45 hurries, 61 quarterback pressures for Deuce Gerolds last year from the interior of the defensive line. Braylon Moore talked about him this week. He said, that dude's bag is endless. Deuce Gerolds did not win solely in high school at the point of attack because he was bigger and stronger than everybody he faced. 6'1", 279 is a big boy. But it's not Richard Anderson. It's not 6'3", 330. He wins because he's strong, low to the ground, grew up in a football family, and knows how to play the position. And I think Deuce Gerolds is going to have a monster career at LSU. And I think it's going to start in the starting lineup against Clemson. That's my projection for Deuce Gerolds. I think he's going to be great. Now, whether or not you can do that for extended snaps as a freshman remains to be seen. And you're going to have Malik Blockton, Stephylon Green, Dom McKinley, Richard Anderson. All those guys are going to have to take snaps. But I think Gerolds is going to get as many snaps as any of them because I think he's going to be really, really, really good. He'll be in there early and often. So I wanted to start this freshman class with Meet the Freshman with Deuce Gerolds. We'll do two every day. Second, on today, and these are in no particular order,

0: after Deuce Gerald is what I wanted to do first. Corey Barber. Corey Barber's wide receiver. Hails from Trussville, Alabama. And this is a player that Lane Kiffin identified early. You will hear Lane Kiffin a lot over his time at LSU, whether that's 18 years or three. You'll hear him talk about his confidence in the valuation of players. He and Billy Glasscock feel like they really do a good job of identifying traits and putting together teams. And it's not always five stars. Sometimes it will be. And sometimes it'll be three stars. Not always Louisiana kids. Sometimes it will be. Sometimes it won't be. But Corey Barber is a wide receiver that Kiffin identified early on. And he got his commitment at Ole Miss. And when Kiffin left Ole Miss for LSU, Barber flipped. Now, after that, Rivals gave Corey Barber a fifth star. They ranked him the number three wide receiver in the entire class of 2026. As a senior at Clay Chalkville High School, Corey Barber had 68 catches for 1,130 yards and 14 touchdowns. Now, he is not the biggest or the fastest receiver. He's only 6 feet tall. He can't run quite like Phillip Wright. I don't know that he quite has the suddenness of Trey Wilson. But when you watch the tape of Corey Barber, his fluidity and his ability to get open and then make guys miss after he gets the ball become very obvious. And those are all big-time keys to what Lane Kiffin's trying to do. So I'm going to absolutely and implicitly trust Lane Kiffin's offensive evaluation. I think he knows what he wants in receivers. When he got to LSU, one of the first things he did was look at the class of wide receivers that was already committed to LSU and had some conversations, you know what I'm saying? And Corey Barber's a guy that they identified and they wanted at Ole Miss, and now they certainly wanted LSU. Now, what does he do as a freshman? I don't think there's room for Corey Barber in the end as a freshman. As I mentioned in the last segment of the first hour, Chase Brown, Trey Wilson, Trey Brown, Jackson Harris, Malik Elzey, Winnie Watkins, Phillip Wright. There's a lot of dudes at wide receiver that are going to garner some playing time. And I don't think that LSU is intent on playing seven or eight guys. But Barber needs to get in, learn the offense, and showcase the tools that Lane Kiffin and Billy Glasscock saw that said, hey, we got to bring this guy in. And Rivals saw him too. Five stars, no joke. Number two wide receiver in the country, number three wide receiver in the country is no joke. But it's not because he's 6'6 or runs a 4'3 or set the state record for career receiving yards. There's just something about his ability to run routes, hands, and making guys miss after the catch that Kiffin really, really enjoyed. So I think of the two today, Deuce Gerald, I expect to have a huge impact on this team right away. Corey Barber, it would surprise me if he had a huge impact on this team right away. I think he's probably a year away. But look, there are a lot of guys that are going to move on from this receiver group after this year. Playing time should be abundant. Let's meet the freshman. Day number one, Deuce Gerald's big-time defensive tackle from the state of Georgia. Corey Barber, big-time wide receiver from the state of Alabama. We'll get into two more guys tomorrow, and we'll continue on, I think, till next Thursday is when we run out of freshmen. It's not a long list of freshmen in this class. I think they only had 18 or so. So kind of 9 days of content as we move forward here on Meet the Freshman. All right, hour number two here on this Wednesday edition of the Hunt Palmer Show, brought to you by Renaissance Homes and Pools. Step aside, we'll come back. We'll hear from Dabo. What do you have to say next?
1: The Hunt Palmer Show.
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Oxner brings you the Hunt Palmer Show every single day. It's back to school, and as families get ready for back to school season, Oxner Health is reminding parents success in the classroom starts with overall wellness. Nutrition plays a big, big role, and Oxner recommends pack those lunches balanced with protein, fruits, vegetables, whole greens, and

0: And off we go. Welcome aboard. Glad you're with us. AFR, presented by Goodwood Men's Sexual Wellness. I'm Matt.
1: Hey, Will. Hey, bud.
0: Paul O'Neill. Luke Foster.
2: I am the father.
0: Yeah, that's not your dad. I know your dad. That's not. And Mr. Toby Tomplay. All right, we're here. Glad you are as well. Get out there and make it a good one. Ross Dellinger in 15 minutes. The Protect College Sports Act. Not dead yet, but feels like it's kind of dead. He'll give us the latest. Louisiana Attorney General Liz Merle is going to be here in 30 minutes. I want to talk to Liz about two things. One, they have a new sports agent registry in the state. Number one, why that's relevant. Number two, remember the Jeff Landry, Wade Roos plan that they discussed at the governor's mansion with the top 40. Part of what they're waiting on is an opinion from the IRS and the Attorney General. So we're going to have the Attorney General here and ask her opinion on that. So that's coming up in just a little bit. Let's

0: it as we do every single day.
1: It's time to pop the top on another edition of AFR with Bud Light. 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
0: All right, so the football Tigers were on the practice field Tuesday evening. We got our allotted three periods, each 5-6 minutes long. So at 15, 18 minutes thereabouts. The one sort of change for us being out there was that we actually got to go watch the offensive line. So I've explained this before, but if you've ever been to the LSU football practice facility outdoors, there's 4 100-yard football fields. And they are basically stacked on top of each other. So you basically have two sets of parallel fields, so 200 yards, and they're parallel to each other. Well, where they allow us to stand typically is the west sideline and the north end zone. And the offensive line practices on the east field, more toward the south. So they're literally more than 100 yards away. And even if you try to position yourself between the fields, like there's a giant cooling tent and a tower where they put the video crews in your way. So you literally can't see the offensive line. Well, they let us walk between the fields now so we can go watch them. So that was helpful. I'll tell you, it was interesting because I missed a couple of practices while I was in the hospital recovering from surgery. And some of the reports were that we had seen William Satterwhite, the Tennessee transfer, taking some reps at right tackle. I did not see that on Tuesday. What I did see was an interesting way that they broke up the practice. And this really speaks to how Lane Kiffin is maximizing time on task. So we've talked about the receiver drills, for example, how at any given point you'll have all three quarterbacks throwing routes simultaneously. So there's just no wasted time. And what it basically allows is for every single player to get more reps in a practice than they normally would. I was actually talking to, there were 10 NFL teams represented at practice on Tuesday night. Scouts from 10 NFL teams. And one of them said, I think it might have been a scout from the Texans, forgive me. It was one of the scouts who said, like, I've never seen a practice operate at this pace where all these guys are getting this many reps. So it's not just an opinion of like a novice like me going out and watching, like people who this is what they do are observing that as well, which I thought was interesting. So anyway, the way they broke up the offensive line was like Eric Wolford took the left side of the line and James Craig took the right side of the line. And so they're working on combo blocks, but instead of the other four guys standing around while one guy's working on a combo block, they're all going simultaneously with two different groups, with two different sets of coaches. So that was interesting. But what it suggested, I think, is maybe a little bit of a question at center, as far as the backup center. So Braylon Moore worked with Bo Bordelon and Jordan Seaton. Like that's your center, your left guard, left tackle. Undeniable, that's it. What was interesting is when the twos went, William Satterwhite was at center with Jaquan Sprinkle at left guard and Sean Tompkins at left tackle. But on the right side, where you had Alu Ba and Weston Davis, it was Ryan Moret, the freshman, who was working with the first teamers on the right side, which maybe I'm reading between the lines, but that would stand to suggest that Moret might have actually passed Satterwhite for the number two center spot. I don't know that that's solidified. I'm going to be interested to ask Lane Kiffin that the next availability we have, but we had Moret in studio during spring, and he was massively impressive. It's a kid from Miami, was committed to Lane Kiffin at Ole Miss, and as soon as Kiffin took the LSU job, he flipped immediately, signed with LSU 3 days later, sight unseen, had never been here. He was in studio. Remember, he was a multi-time state champion wrestler in Florida at the highest classification. So that's a dude, you know, like, I got the utmost respect for dudes that wrestle because it's hand placement, it's leverage, it's leg strength, it's power. I mean, you have an elite level dude who knows how to hand fight and control another man's body. I think you got a high ceiling guy there with Ryan Moret. Darren Stray was the second right guard and Devin Harper was the second right tackle. I thought that was interesting. Ed Ogeron was working with defensive tackles. When I saw him last week, he was working with the edge rusher. So he's moving around. Damian Shanklin continued to remain absent. No surprise. Hunt Palmer went and looked at the quarterbacks and receivers. He charted every one of Levitt's reps. Only one ball hit the ground. They did a goal line period, a goal to go, 10 yards and in. So, period, completed all his passes for touchdowns. Again, this is against Ayer, so you should, but a good day, effective day for Levitt. When he

0: off we go. Welcome aboard. Glad you're with us. AFR presented by Goodwood Men's Sexual Wellness. I'm Matt.
1: Hey, bud.
0: Paul O'Neill. Luke Foster.
2: I am the father.
0: And Mr. Toby Tomplay. All right, we're here. Glad you are as well. Get out there and make it a good one. Ross Jackson in 1 hour from right now. We'll get a Saints camp report. I do want to talk about LSU in about 15 minutes. Something, honestly, I'd intended to do yesterday, but a lot popped up and we didn't get to it. Was the comments Lane Kiffin made on the young defensive tackles. Deuce Gerald's, Lamar Brown, Richard Anderson, how they might rotate into this season. I got some thoughts on that. We'll get to it here in about a dozen minutes from right now. Kellen Moore met with reporters here on Wednesday after practice, and he did talk a lot about the joint workouts coming up with the Jags. I'll get to that in a second. First, though, Kellen Moore was asked about the Terrion Arnold visit. Now, if you're not familiar, Terrion Arnold, star at Alabama, first-round pick of the Lions, 24th overall, played his full rookie season in 2024. Last year, played half the season, just 8 games, had shoulder surgery, missed the second half of the season. Well, Arnold was released by Detroit, and it's amid a very serious legal investigation. He is facing 8 felony charges in Florida. Some like really serious accusations like kidnapping, armed robbery, and conspiracy. Like, at its max, he could get a life sentence. And you could look at that and go, well, why the hell are you working this guy out? I get that. But he's also had workouts with the Seahawks, the Giants, the Saints, the Texans, Jets, Colts have also

0: All right, Ross Jackson in 40 minutes from right now. One of the big storylines so far in fall camp for LSU is defensive line. Now, my opinion is the single biggest question on this team is defensive tackle. And look, there's a lot of questions, okay? Sam Leavitt's health seems like that one's answered. But until we see it in the game and how he functions and all, that's part of it, of course. You have one returning receiver who had one catch, Phillip Wright. That's it. Everything else at receiver is new. Running back, Dylan Jones has very clearly taken the, is carrying the banner as RB1. Can he do it in the SEC? Remains to be seen. Lots of questions, right? You got two new edge rushers. Is P.J. Woodland ready to be? Is D.J. Pickett ready to be CB1 taken over from Mansoor Delane? Oh, there's lots of questions. A new place kicker replacing your program's all-time leading scorer in Damian Ramos. New punter in Grant Chadwick, who looks awesome. Will it carry over into games? You know, can it move from the proverbial range to the course sort of thing? There's questions all over. For me, the single biggest question is defensive tackle. Because you have no skins on the wall. You got a lot of talent, and you have some experience. You have no skins on the wall. For context, you went out and added Malik Blockton from Auburn. In two seasons at Auburn, he has combined 34 career tackles. 18 a season ago. 18 tackles. You added Stephylan Green from Clemson. 3 years at Clemson, combined 34 tackles. He had 18 a season ago. Does Don McKinley, going into his junior year, 3 years at LSU, has 19 tackles. 7 as a freshman, 12 last year. Like, that's it. You got veteran dudes who are in their second, third year in college, but dudes that haven't done anything. Even a guy like McKinley, who was a 5-star, and you could be really excited about the growth potential, the physical ability, none of them have done anything. And that question is only magnified by the fact that two true freshmen have stepped right in and are stealing first-team reps from these veteran guys. Like, what would make me feel way better is if knowing Gerald's, who is really advanced and explosive and very exciting, and Richard Anderson, who's 330 pounds and the number one defensive tackle in the country, if those dudes showed up on campus and the veterans were throwing them out of the boat. Because that would tell me your veterans, hot damn, they're ready. Like, they're ready to roll. You got 5-star defensive linemen and they're struggling to break through. That means your veterans are ready. The fact that you got these two true freshmen, like, kicking in the door tells me your veterans that aren't holding them off. There's multiple ways you can look at that. And you can be really excited about the young guys, but there's a flip side to that coin, which is your veterans aren't dominating enough to justify stealing those first-team reps because you got the young guys doing it. Now, Lane Kiffin was asked on Monday when he met with reporters if he's ever had a group of young defensive linemen, and the way it was asked was the three, because they threw Lamar Brown in there as well, who, like, this is a great comparison, right? Lamar Brown's 5-star number one player in the country. He's not taking first-team reps. Now, he wasn't here in the spring, but you've got Prince Wiluman Mielen and Jordan Ross. Uman Mielen is a senior who led Ole Miss in sacks and tackles for loss a year ago in the SEC. Jordan Ross, a former top 10 overall player in the country, who has been a rotational guy at Tennessee and is now ready to be a starter. So as great as Lamar Brown, we all expect him to be, as highly rated of a prospect as he is, he ain't stealing first-team reps from those veterans. They're throwing him out the boat. So he's getting second-team reps. You're not seeing that at tackle. Anyway, Lane was asked, have you ever had a class like this with this many defensive linemen ready to make an immediate impact?
1: Yeah, I don't think we have. You know, there's a fourth two in there. It's doing a really good job, Henderson. But, yeah, I don't. And I talked to Ed about that. I was kind of thinking all the places over the years we've been and even when we've been together or separate, and neither of us has had that. And really unique to have now.

0: days because now they're more spread out usually, where before you could take more numbers, you know, and so maybe then you hit on some and got that. But it's really exciting. All of them have a chance to play. Those three specifically are playing a lot, and it's really exciting in an age that, you know, a lot of people play older portal players, you know. Kind of been lost a little bit of significant freshmen playing because there's challenges with playing them too. You know, they make more mistakes. So, and with a challenging schedule and the way that it's set up now and more competitive than ever, it's even harder to have some of those games early. So it's really an awesome situation to be in.
1: So I want to be very clear. I'm not afraid of asking a true freshman to make an impact. DJ Pickett made a big impact last year on LSU. Malachi Toney made a huge impact on Miami, played for the national championship. So I'm not saying it's bad that you got a freshman making an impact. What I am saying is I'm a little skeptical about your depth at that position. Now, I'll give you a comparison. 2014 is always the year that I defer to in this, or default to. So 2014, LSU was in a situation where the year prior, some really talented guys left school early. Freak Johnson left after his third year on campus. Wish he had stayed for a fourth year. He didn't. He left. He left after his junior year, went undrafted, how all that went. And what that left you with was a really young defensive line group. And there was no portal at the time. So Christian Lockature, as a sophomore, became your most experienced defensive lineman. And Devon Gottschall, as a true freshman, coming off a torn ACL, by the way, ended up starting. Gottschall, as a true freshman, had 42 tackles. Lockature had 40. And you had Quentin Thomas, Mecadius Bain, Greg Gilmore. You were just really young. Now, you finished that season 152nd in rushing defense. So it was top 50 in the country. But LSU's used to being top 10 in the country in rush defense in that era with Chavis and building great defensive linemen. And it showed against better veteran teams. When you played that in 2014, that really veteran Mississippi State team with Dak Prescott, they ran roughshod all over you. They ran right through your defense. When you went on the road to Auburn, that was the Brandon Harris game. Like, they ran right through you. That was the problem that you had with that really young defense. So, and they look, you got better for it, and you had young players on that defense like Kendall Beckwith and Duke Riley and Deion Jones, and later in their career, they were awesome players. Gottschall was an awesome player later in his career, too. But that was a year where you had some growing pains. So I am I'm hopeful for the defensive line. I don't know if I'm optimistic for the tackles, but my real hope is that those guys become space eaters. Because the best spot on this defense, in my opinion, is linebacker. T.J. Dottery led the SEC in tackles a year ago. Whit Weeks was second in the SEC in tackles 2 years ago. Devon Keyes was third in the SEC in tackles last year. Like, your first three are awesome. You're talking about skins on the wall? They all got them. And you have great depth behind them. Tylan Singleton, Zach Weeks, Charles Ross, Keelan Moses. You got young dudes, hungry dudes behind them ready to roll. So like, I think linebacker is your best spot on defense. Most proven, best depth, all of it. Maybe what your tackles can do, even if they're not impact guys as far as making plays, maybe they can be space eaters, eat up blocks, and free up your awesome linebackers to go make plays. One guy who can certainly speak to that is LSU center Braylon Moore. He was asked when he met with reporters this week about those young defensive linemen.
2: Man, those guys are going to be crazy talented. Like, their future is so bright. I mean, I've played in the ACC, played against, you know, good Clemson teams, played in the SEC. You know, those freshmen are developed more than some of the players I played in their fourth year. You know, Deuce is extremely talented pass rusher. His bag is endless. And then when it comes to Rich, he is a powerful dude, can eat up double teams, could, you know, just cause chaos in the backfield. And then Lamar's kind of a switch up. You know, he's an edge rusher, but, you know, he could also move into three tech. You know, he has that power. So, you know, he could work finesse and he could just go right through you. So, you know, that group is set for the next couple of years for sure.
1: I love to hear that from a veteran player. And to say that group is set for the next couple of years, I believe him. The question is that group set for this year? That's something we'll only see when they tee it up and kick it off. All right, it's after further review. Thanks for hanging out with us.

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11: So lawsuits regarding NCAA eligibility continue to be thrown back and forth. Well, Greg Sankey has reaffirmed that the SEC is keeping their rules in place. So remember, the Colorado judge, Charlotte Sweeney, ruled a couple of Fridays ago that members of the class of 2022 get another year of eligibility. The NCAA passed 5-for-5, but starting this coming year. This judge said, the seniors that just graduated, they get it too. Well, that has created this situation where recently graduated student athletes are trying to find their way back into college athletics. And some football players have already announced their intention to rejoin their teams. A day ago, there was a couple of Arizona football starters at Arizona. A couple of starters from Indiana have rejoined. Well, the NCAA has doubled down on their stance, saying they have no plans to allow those student athletes from the class of 2022 to be eligible this year. And so you have the NCAA and like counter suing here while the injunction remains in place. So the judge, Judge Sweeney, who ruled that, allowed the injunction. So while the lawsuits keep going back and forth, they're eligible. But if the NCAA ultimately wins, then those players are not eligible. So it's a little ambiguous right now. Lane Kiffin, can you play this one? Luke, Lane Kiffin on Monday was asked about that, those class of 2022 guys who are, like, if they're pursuing those guys potentially jumping back into college eligibility.

0: 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All right, y'all, it's after further review, final break of the show. We'll come back. Jimmy will be here for Otter Locks. We'll find out what we're betting on tonight. You can get Otter Locks always for free over at LouisianaSports.net, so get them there. Stick around. We're up next on AFR.
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